0: that would direct President Trump to withdraw troops from Iran. The defeat comes despite a growing number of GOP lawmakers voicing concerns about how long the war has dragged on. The U.S. Military Central Command says it's completed the 13th consecutive night of strikes on Iran. More from Mark Mayfield.
1: In a post, CENTCOM says it's aiming to hold Iran accountable and diminish threats from the Islamic Revolutionary Guard Corps to commercial shipping. Meanwhile, in an interview with Axios, President Trump says he's close to deciding on a massive attack against Iran. Trump said the strikes would be bigger than the ones conducted during Operation Epic Fury. The president didn't give a deadline for when he would make that decision.
0: The White House Correspondents Association will try again tonight to hold its annual Correspondents' Dinner. Scott Carr in Washington.
2: White House Press Secretary Caroline Leavitt says President Trump looks forward to finishing what he started.
3: Before a despicable assassination attempt derailed the original event back in April, as we all know.
2: Only this time with a shorter guest list, higher security, and a new location, D.C.'s Waldorf Astoria instead of the Hilton. A federal criminal case against 31-year-old Cole Thomas Allen is in the pre-trial phase, with Allen held in continuous custody without bond after pleading not guilty to a four-count grand jury indictment.
0: Michael Kastner, NBC News Radio. Today marks 1 month since the landscape and lives changed in Venezuela following twin devastating earthquakes that's left over 5,000 dead and tens of thousands missing. South Florida's Global Empowerment Mission is working around the clock to send over 2 million pounds of food and medical supplies to survivors.
4: Every day we have things arriving between planes and containers have already started leaving. They should be en route and arriving first July 31st. Should be the first round of containers arriving, but we're constantly sending every week.
0: GEM Logistics Director Billy Richard says they can't do it alone. The Doral, Florida-based charity needs volunteers at its warehouse to help pack life-saving necessity kits. Donations can also be made at globalempowermentmission.org. The Trump administration is urging U.S. senators to change the name of New York's Penn Station. Natalie Migliori with more.
5: The push comes as the busiest transportation hub in the Western Hemisphere undertakes an $8 billion redesign project. In a letter requesting federal funding for Penn Station, U.S. Transportation Secretary Sean Duffy stopped short of saying what the new name should be, even though he previously said naming the station after current President Trump has a nice ring to it. The president has said naming the station was not his idea, but that of union heads and other politicians. When asked earlier this week, White House spokesperson Caroline Leavitt responded, "Why not?" In New York, I'm Natalie Migliori.
0: A trip to the playground's not just for kids this summer in New York City. Daria Albinger with a story.
6: Adults can embrace their inner child by hopping on grown-up-sized seesaws in Herald Square that can light up and create music as they ride them. The installation is part of Impulse, which turns plazas and public squares into temporary playgrounds for kids of all ages.
0: Michael Kastner, NBC News Radio.
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than I thought, to tell the truth. It's gonna leave you in pieces, all alone with your demons. And I know that we need this, but I've been too afraid to follow through. 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

0: 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Ooh, I gotta have faith. 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I gotta have faith.
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0: Well, howdy, pard. Here's an invitation to go trail dreaming out where the West really begins. Now you're saddled up, reins in hand on a good horse, in God's country, all kinds of elbow room, no horns a-honking and no loud music to dull the sounds of Mama Nature. Combine all of this with your hosts, Andy and Jim Nelson, along for the ride. Now they're going to keep you where you belong, clear out west, with news, culture, poetry, entertainment, all from the hub of cowboy country where you are. Stay tuned, won't you, for the best in the West, bar none, and enjoy the ride.
1: Hey there, big feller. When you tell someone, have a nice day, versus enjoy the next 24 hours, you know, it just that sounds vaguely threatening.
2: It kind of is.
1: It really does, yeah.
2: Well, and it depends on if you're on death row
1: yeah,
2: or not.
1: It matters
2: right?
1: How you say it,
2: yeah.
1: Right?
2: Yeah. Or who you're talking to.
1: Right. Clear Out West Radio Show.
2: Yeah.
1: Andy and Jim Nelson, your hosts, thanks for going for a ride with us, folks. One more time, one more week in Calcutta.
2: Oh, welcome to our outfit.
1: All right, so I found this in a stack of our father's papers.
2: I was just going to say that. That looks like it's an antique.
1: It is. it is a situation adaptability evaluation for management personnel. Now, half of these you can't read on the air.
2: Oh, okay.
1: Okay? But it's a test to see if you are management material.
2: Oh, okay. All right.
1: Test number one, you have prepared a proposal for the regional director of purchasing for your largest customer. The success of this presentation will mean increasing your sales to this company by 200%.
2: 200%.
1: In the middle of your proposal, the customer leans over to look at your report and spits in your coffee. You, A, tell him you prefer your coffee black.
2: Yeah, okay.
1: B, ask to have him check for communicable diseases. Or C, take a leak and he's out back. This sounds just like Jim Nelson.
2: It does. It sounds like something he'd have in his position, for sure.
1: You are making a sales presentation to a group of corporate executives in the plushest office you have ever seen. The hot enchilada casserole and egg salad sandwich you had for lunch react.
2: Oh, no.
1: Yeah, creating a severe pressure. Your sphincter loses its control and you break wind in a most convincing manner, causing three water tumblers to shatter and a secretary to pass out. What should you do?
2: What should you do next? Oh, yeah.
1: A, offer to come back next week when the smell has gone away. B, point out their chief executive, point out to their chief executive and accuse him of the offense.
2: Hey, blame somebody else.
1: Or C, challenge anyone in the room to do better.
2: Yeah, I like C.
1: C, yeah.
2: I'm picking going
1: Let's
2: with
1: go with C.
2: Yeah.
1: You are at a business lunch when you are suddenly overcome with an uncontrollable desire to pick your nose. Remembering this definitely is a no-no, you A, pretend to wave to someone across the room and with one fluid motion, bury your forefinger full up to the nostril, or full up to the knuckle.
2: First knuckle.
1: Yep, right. B, get everyone drunk and organize a nose-picking contest. With a prize to the one who makes their nose bleed first.
2: Okay.
1: Or C, drop your napkin on the floor, and when you bend over to pick it up, you blow your nose in your sock.
2: I like A.
1: Yeah, I like that, too.
2: Yeah.
1: I'm going with A. You've returned from a trip to Green Bay, Wisconsin. Tell your boss that nobody lives there but hookers and football players. He says his wife is from Green Bay.
2: Oh, dear. Oh.
1: You, A, ask what position she played.
2: Okay, yeah.
1: B, ask if she'll be working tonight.
2: No.
1: Yep. Or C, pretend you're suffering from amnesia and don't even remember your own name.
2: I got to go with C.
1: So let's go with C. Yeah. Well, there's...
2: You're going to have to scan that.
1: Yeah. There's a bunch of them that you're going to have to read.
2: I need to.
1: Yeah, because they're pretty darn good, but they're a bit ribald for radio.
2: Well, somewhat suggestive, maybe.
1: Yeah, and those that we just did are a bit ribald for radio, too. But,
2: Not a bit suggestive at all.
1: Yeah, we got a great show coming up this week. Joe Merrick is riding along with us. Jess Howard has some poetry. We have Ben Crane, Homer and Jethro, Paul Bliss.
2: Yeah.
1: But we're going to start off with Cousin Willie.
2: Oh, yeah.
1: Let's do that.
2: Willie.
1: Little House on the Hill.

0: Yeah, there you go. And way to start Cal Radio with Cousin Willie.
1: The little house on the hill.
0: Now, I'm going to take a leap here, and I'm going to say he didn't write that about the two-horn.
1: Probably not.
0: Yeah, I just think maybe the little house they used to live in up on the hill.
1: Right.
0: But, yeah.
1: It translates.
0: Yeah.
1: Absolutely.
0: Yeah, the little house on the hill.
1: Yeah.
0: All right, yeah. Hey, welcome to Clear Out West Radio Show.
1: Yeah,
0: sure glad you're riding along with us, and that's what we're talking about.
1: Yeah, words of wisdom.
0: Yeah, notes from the outhouse wall.
1: That's
0: oh, dear.
1: Yeah. This could be a career ender.
0: Well, you know, I figured... We've done a few of those, and we're still on, so here we go. But I think we better start with Baxter.
1: Oh, yes, please.
0: Yeah, Baxter Black.
1: Yes.
0: He's fixing the outhouse this week.
2: The old man was laying there on the sofa, and the old lady come in. She said, get out there and fix that outhouse. He got up and he ambled out and he hammered a few nails in and he come back in and laid down. And here she come. She said, I thought I told you to get out there and fix that outhouse. He snapped off there a little quicker. He run out there and he hammered that piece of tin that had been flapping all winter and he come back in and laid down. And here she come. She said, you sorry old buzzard. If you don't get out there and fix that outhouse, I'm going to slap you into next week. He come off of there like a rocket. He run out to the shop and got his tools. He got his shovel and went around the foundation. He hammered every nail in and set it. He took them little pieces of tar, patched that tin roof and tightened up that hinge and grazed her. He went over that sucker with a fine-tooth comb. She come out there to see what has taken him so long. He was giving it such a thorough inspection. He had his head down inside the hole, peering around like this. She spooked him. He jerked his head out of that hole and he caught his chin whiskers on a crack in the lip of the seat right there. He said, dadgummit! And she said, aggravating, ain't it?
0: Yeah, aggravating. Ain't it?
1: Aggravating, isn't it?
0: Yeah.
1: I've often wondered if, Dad and Baxter chewed some of the same dirt.
0: Well, they did, because Baxter was the vet for Simplot.
1: Simplot, which was the wine cup,
0: uh-huh. And Dad spent a lot of time out there.
1: Yeah, and I've often wondered, did Dad hear that from Baxter, or did Baxter hear it from Dad? I heard it first from Dad.
0: From Dad. That was the first place we had heard it.
1: Absolutely.
0: Right. Yeah, yep. So my guess is that's probably just an old joke that ran around the wine cup for years.
1: Forever.
0: Yeah. And then Baxter finally got a hold of it and put it into his...
1: Aggravating, ain't it?
0: Put it into his set, right? Yep. Well, we are talking
1: good
0: about
1: stuff.
0: Notes from the outhouse, and a person could go on for days with tasteless limericks for a good time call, all of these things.
1: Well, the ones I like.
0: Yeah.
1: You know, and I don't know why you would spend that much time in the outhouse.
0: We're going to have to do it later. In the next segment.
1: Yes.
0: We're going to ditch out to a cow commercial, and when we come back, Paul Bliss is going to sing to us.
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7: Thank you.
0: Hey, want to thank our good friend, the late Mr. Rich O'Brien, for all that great music. Rest in peace, Badger.
7: Absolutely.
0: You betcha. Yes. All right, let's go to some music now. Yeah. Paul Bliss is known for his poetry, not for his singing.
7: Oh.
0: But he is singing.
7: He can
0: this
7: sing.
0: Week, because this song is apropos. This is the Old Four Holer.

0: That's a big family that has a four hole.
1: Oh, boy. Yeah.
0: That's a rich family.
1: That is a rich family.
0: That has
1: yeah.
0: a four holer.
1: Yeah. Well, in the double deckers,
0: yeah.
1: right?
0: right, exactly.
1: Because of the snow.
0: Yep, right, right. Yeah, exactly. Now, you were about to say in
1: I was
0: the first
1: about
0: segment.
1: To say, yeah, you know, why would anybody want to spend that much time in the outhouse composing Ooh. A novel?
0: Yeah, right. Maybe because things aren't moving so well.
1: And oh,
0: not
1: well,
0: going
1: maybe.
0: Anywhere for a while. I don't know. Yeah, we'll talk about that later, too.
1: Absolutely. All yes, right. yes, yeah. And you know, the ones I like that I get a kick out of is, you know, ABC, the spiders.
0: Oh, yeah.
1: And then somebody comes in and says, LMN, no spiders. And then somebody else comes in and says, oh, SMR. And then somebody else comes in and says, see them EDBDIs.
0: EDBDIs.
1: Yeah, yeah. Those are kind of...
0: Yeah, right. LIB.
1: LIB, MR spiders.
0: ISMR spiders. Yeah, the stuff you learn in the outhouse.
1: Oh, man, what an education.
0: Oh, my
1: man.
0: Goodness. I'm going to go to cowpoke poetry
1: oh, yeah.
0: a little early. In this segment,
1: okay.
0: because I have to read this. It's not pre-recorded.
1: Well, at least you yeah. can read.
0: All right. So every year for Margot's birthday.
1: Oh, yes.
0: Right,
1: yes.
0: A group of us write her a limerick or a poem or a story or something, usually that has outhouse flavoring
1: right.
0: to it.
1: Right.
0: Doris Daly, she sends us a couple of lines and says, okay, build on this
1: Take
0: here.
1: It.
0: Yep. So this is my offering a year ago.
1: Uh-huh.
0: And some of these lines in there you'll notice are Doris's.
1: Oh, yeah.
0: Because okay. they're very classy.
1: yeah. About right. an outhouse?
0: Yeah, right. Well, it doesn't mention outhouse.
1: Oh, okay.
0: I put the outhouse part
1: gotcha.
0: In it.
1: Gotcha.
0: Right. And I title it Where the Carragana Grow, because where the red fern grows was already taken.
1: I got
0: okay.
1: it.
0: Okay. All right. Yeah. Just beyond the clothesline where the Carragana grew comes a legend of a three-hole privy that town folks never knew. It started when the widder Swenson went out to use the potty and then left the rundown edifice as a 20-year-old hottie. The outhouse was a shambles, just to tell the plain hard truth. It had harbored certain powers as a mystic fountain of youth. The news spread like church dissension at an apple pie bake-off as the word of what had happened really began to take off. In the humid haze of summer and the chill of winter's grip, people came from miles around just to get a brand new hip. No one understood the magnitude nor the fatal plot. There had to be some side effects to this foul and wicked pot. From Wickenburg to Winter, from Fredericksburg to Fargo, folks came from all around just to drop their aging cargo. Explosions sometimes thundered from behind the crescent moon as folks emerged fresh and new instead of a dried old prune. Turns out the widder Svensson caught herself a leprechaun, then to keep him from the rest of the folks she hid him in the john. The deal would then be brokered between each potential guest in exchange for holding back, they'd immediately be blessed. It caused a few accidents, but was worth the aggravation, the only magic outhouse in the whole entire nation. They had to dig another one for the widder, though, just so she and all the visitors would have a place to go. But the blessings of eternal youth and never growing old were so much more rewarding than just a pot of gold.
1: That's good stuff.
0: Oh, man.
1: That's a first for me. I hadn't heard that one.
0: Yeah, yep. That was a new one. That was just for Margot.
1: Did that go in the book of Margot's hated poems?
0: Absolutely. Poems that Margot hates.
1: Hey, right.
0: Yeah, yeah. And so... So, and number one poem in her book
1: mm-hmm.
0: of poems that Margot hates
1: mm-hmm.
0: is Ode to Murphy's Outhouse.
1: Right.
0: And I found a copy of that. We will
1: nice.
0: Read that a little later on in the show.
1: Nice.
0: Yeah.
1: Yeah.
0: Yeah.
1: yeah.
0: But Margot, she plays along every year.
1: She does.
0: And she writes us all back. And we send her limericks this year.
1: Oh, okay.
0: Yeah. Yeah. And most of them were outhouse flavored.
1: Oh, well.
0: Yeah, yeah. But she, in return, wrote a limerick for each of us.
1: Oh, nice.
0: Yep, yep.
1: Nice.
0: And sent it back to us.
1: That is a keepsake.
0: It
1: right
0: is. It really is. And they were all very complimentary. Yeah, ours were not.
1: Not so much.
0: No, ours were not. Ours were, well, okay, I'm going to say mine was not.
1: Oh, okay.
0: Okay.
1: Yeah.
0: Me and DW.
1: Oh, of course. Yeah. Yeah, yeah.
0: Were not very, yeah, they were pretty rough. Okay. Yeah. But then Doris's and Yvonne's
1: that
0: they sent to her, they were really quite classy.
1: I'm sure they were.
0: Yeah, yeah, yeah. But you could tell the lines in there that were Doris's, right? In the humid haze of summer or the chill of winter's grip. That was one of her lines. And what was the other? Oh, yeah, from Wickenburg to Winter and from Fredericksburg to Fargo.
1: Yes.
0: You know, you can see Doris's.
1: I can hear it now.
0: Yep. Yep. You can see Doris's handiwork
1: absolutely.
0: In that.
1: Absolutely.
0: Yeah. Well, we are talking about lots of outhouse fodder.
1: Outhouse.
0: If you will.
1: If you will.
0: Yeah, yeah. Right, yeah.
1: Wisdom, humor.
0: Yeah. Well, humor.
1: Stuff.
0: We say that tongue-in-cheek.
1: Well, I say stuff.
0: Stuff, yeah. Mm. We better have dicks picked,
1: though. Oh, yeah.
0: Yeah, so who's singing this week?
1: Well, Homer and Jethro.
0: Of course they are. Yeah. What are they singing?
1: The Billboard song.
0: Very nice. As I

0: is a classic. Way to go. Good stuff. Oh, hey, we need to ditch out to another commercial. Oh, and when we come back, you're going to teach us on Farrier's File. The Wyoming Cowboy Hall of Fame induction ceremony for 2026 will be held at Little America in Cheyenne, Wyoming, September 25th and 26th. 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
0: All right, here we go. 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
5: That was the short version,
0: that
5: right?
0: That was. I played the short version this time.
5: Good.
0: And it's time for Farrier's
5: File.
0: What do you got for us this week?
5: Well, every week we give some kind of advice, and hopefully it's good advice.
0: You know,
5: And we always end it with check with your professional.
0: Yeah,
5: whether that be your farrier or your vet. Right?
0: You bet.
5: Well, let's not be going to a small animal vet asking about equine ailments.
0: Or an exotic animal.
5: Exactly.
0: Yeah, right. Yeah.
5: You know, the equine vets, large animal vets, sometimes can be quite hard to come by.
0: Absolutely. More so now.
5: More so even now because all the money's in the small animal.
0: That's right. It's in the Fifi Boutique.
5: Exactly.
0: Veterinarian.
5: Yeah, but if you can find a good large animal, equine veterinarian, listen to that, what he says.
0: Absolutely, and I'm going to tell you, don't tick him off.
5: And don't make him mad.
0: Don't make him mad. Yeah. Hold your tongue.
5: Because they're few and far between.
0: That's right. You're not going to find another one. And he's not coming back if you tick him off.
5: Well, exactly. And follow his prescription. And that is exactly what it is.
0: Right.
5: It is a prescription.
0: Absolutely.
5: And trust it. And then Hopefully your farrier will buy into that as well.
0: You're darn right. Yeah, we've got good ones around here.
5: Absolutely.
0: Dr. Bob is right at the top of the list.
5: There he is.
0: He would like to retire, but he can't.
5: The iguana whisperer.
0: Yeah. That's some great information there, big feller. And thank you for farriers.
5: My pleasure.
0: Now, if these good folks want to get a hold of us and they want to say, hey, what's Bob's phone number?
5: Exactly.
0: Yeah. How are they going to get a hold of
5: us? Just belly up to the old confuser and go to clearoutwest.com and send us an email at cowboys@clearoutwest.com.
0: That's right. If they would like to request a Dick's pick.
5: DICK@clearoutwest.com.
0: Leave us a voicemail, 307-360-8776. And of course, Pony Express rides clear to our house. We got good vets.
5: Goodness.
0: P.O. Box 1547, Pinedale, Wyoming 82941.
5: Not too shabby.
0: Let's move along
5: fast, shall we?
0: Ben Crane is riding along with us.
5: Yeah.
0: You can't have an outhouse show without Ben Crane.
5: Absolutely.
0: And this is a song about one of his paintings. Yeah, this is One Cheek Sneak.
6: Old Lefty was a top hand, a gentleman to boot. He wrote the book on chivalry, yeah, it was in his roots. So when the boss's niece come calling to the ranch for a holiday, Lefty became her chaperone in a grandpa sort of way. To Kitty, Lefty was a hero.

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We was gathered round the fire for one of Roadkill's gourmet meals. When Lefty, he shows his humid side, and Miss Kitty, she never healed. With the gas of last night's supper agonizing his inside.

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0: Oh, there you go. That's beautiful. Yeah. Hey, D.W. Grothy also wrote the ballad of Big John's brother.
1: That's right.
0: Big Jim.
1: Big Jim. Oh, it's a classic.
0: Here it is.
1: You're going to love it.
0: He come out of the hills plumb full of gas from spending the winter eating beans en masse, strolled into the bar and let her pass, Big Jim. Nobody knew what he had done it for, but they took a vote and showed him the door when he hollered, "Wait, wait, I got one more, Big Jim." Rated on a scale of 1 to 4, that baby was a 10 and a whole lot more. Blew a hole clean through the barroom floor, Big Jim. Then some darn fool in the back of the bar went and struck a match and with his old cigar. It rained gin and suds from near and far, Big Jim. They never reopened that bar, alas, so nights you can hear neath rubble and glass Jim quoting the Bible, "This too shall pass."
1: I love it.
0: Big Jim.
1: That's a classic.
0: That is a classic.
1: D.W., what a hand.
0: D.W. Grothy. And I think that was one. I think he sent that one to Margo, too.
1: It should have.
0: Yeah, I think that was one of the years.
1: I got one more.
0: So whenever you hear Big Brother Jim and I on the radio say, I got one more,
1: that's
0: quoting the ballad of Big John's brother.
1: That's Big
0: Jim.
1: That's right.
0: Yeah.
1: So Jimmy Dean's got nothing on
0: him. A little later, I'm going to read the ballad of Murphy's Outhouse.
1: Yes.
0: But he also wrote a sequel to that, Why Murphy's Outhouse Has No Light Bulbs.
1: Oh, dear. That's good stuff.
0: Oh, my goodness sakes. Yes.
1: I mean, I'm here to tell you.
0: Absolutely classic, aren't they?
1: I'm here to tell you.
0: Yeah, you good folks, you had no idea what you was in
1: so
0: for.
1: So much class.
0: Yeah, yes. That's right. The Ballad of Big Jim's Brother, Where the Carragona Grows. The Ballad of Murphy's Outhouse.
1: Oh, my goodness, here we go.
0: Yeah. Yes. Well, we need to ditch out to a commercial right now. Yeah, that's right.
1: Wait, I got one more.
0: Jess Howard has some poetry for us.
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6: Hi there, this is Jacqueline, Andy Nelson's wife. 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He is a dandy cowboy poet and humorist, but a lousy interior decorator. So give Andy a call at 307-360-8776 or email him from his website, cowpokepoet.com. Let's get him scheduled to perform at your next event. It works out great for all of us. You'll enjoy some outstanding entertainment. I'll get Andy out from underfoot, and we'll all have a fun weekend.
0: Well, by golly, we made it all the way back from the two-holer. We'd doing some serious writing while we were up there.
1: Man. Yeah, let me tell you.
0: Yeah, let's have some poetry.
1: Oh, quick, yes.
0: Yeah, Jess Howard is riding along with us. This goes along with the show.
1: Absolutely.
0: This is Big Bad John, Part 2.
1: Well, some years ago, a fellow by the name of Jimmy Dean came out with a thing called Big Bad John. And here's my version of Big Bad John, Part 2. Well, every morning at the barn you can see him arrive with his North Dakota version of a four-wheel drive. A blue motor scooter with a bad rear seal and all-weather knobbies on the training wheels, Big John. Nobody had a clue where John called home. He was always at the neighbor's on their telephone. He loved chocolate cookies and apple pie, and he could track them like a radar with his one good eye, Big John. Then came that morning at the septic tank. It was plugged up tight and really getting rank. John said, "I'll bet the plug's right here." Then the lid caved in and John disappeared. Goodbye, John. Well, they never reopened that worthless pit. They just parked a hay rack over it. And every morning some neighbor will come around and flush chocolate cookies and coffee down to Big John.
0: Boy, this has turned into a classy offering, hasn't it?
5: Let me tell you.
0: Yeah.
5: Man, this is one for the books.
0: I'm, absolutely right.
5: What does that actually mean?
0: Yeah. One to record.
5: Okay.
0: There you go.
5: All right.
0: Yeah. So on inside of the outhouse walls, usually is wallpapered with the newspaper.
5: Usually.
0: Right? Yeah, to keep the wind from whistling through.
5: Yeah.
0: Our dad was a big one to write stories and poems or whatever in the margins of a newspaper article that he read or a magazine article. He would do that with the Western Horseman, too.
5: All the time.
0: Yep.
5: Yeah.
0: I have quite a few just photocopies of
5: with little
0: things written in the
5: he really got a big kick out of Lee Pitts.
0: He loved Lee Pitts.
5: That's a fact. Yeah.
0: Well, who wouldn't?
5: Why not? You know, in Baxter, you know, in the back of the Western Horseman.
0: Oh, my heavens, absolutely.
5: That's what you read first.
0: Right. You can learn a lot.
5: Oh, absolutely.
0: There's a lot you can learn on the outhouse wall, right?
5: Yes, sir. But I don't, once again, why would you spend that much time in there?
0: Well, like I said,
5: maybe it's in installments.
0: Well, I'm going to, You know, I think it's an anthology,
5: too,
0: because, one person is writing their thoughts.
5: Let's class this thing up, right?
0: Yep, and then
5: it's an anthology.
0: Oh, yeah. Anthologies from the outhouse. That should have been the name.
5: Oh, that should have been the title. Huh?
0: That should have been the title of this week's show. Yeah, right. But you were talking about, was it Jim Noble that used to?
5: Yeah, it was great-granddad Jim Noble when Cora, the actual town of Cora, was right there on the ranch.
0: Right.
5: And they had a livery, a barn, and a bar.
0: Blacksmith shop
5: and the whole works. But the privy was right on Main Street, downtown Cora.
0: Well, yeah, you didn't have to run to find it.
5: Absolutely. Yeah. It was right there. And Jim, I guess, was quite the visitor. He wanted to visit with everybody. He didn't want to miss out on anything. He wouldn't close the door on the privy. He would just sit there and do his business and visit with people as they walking by.
0: Hey, wait. I got one more.
5: He did not want to miss out on anything. So, that was his modus operandi.
0: We're classing
5: things up here.
0: You know, that's hilarious.
5: And that's a good thing somebody got that written down.
0: Yeah, right. Yeah, no doubt. I remember as kids, we would go up to the rodeo grounds, wait till somebody got in the two-holer, and then go over and just shake the snot out of the thing. Finally, I think it went over.
5: I think so.
0: At some point.
5: Well, Dick used to call it the tilter.
0: And there's a reason.
5: Exactly.
0: We need to end the show.
5: Oh, what?
0: Joe Merrick is riding along with us. He's singing about, this is apropos, Jake's Revenge.

0: Well, that signals the end of another Clear Out West radio
1: wait,
0: show.
1: Wait.
0: I'm going to read the Ballad of Murphy's Outhouse.
1: Yes,
0: this is by D.W. Grothy. We was working mending fences around the ranch house way last fall when Jake commenced to tell us he'd been missing nature's call. Too many hard cheese sandwiches and nothing else to speak had finally done their dirty deed and blocked him for a week. We told him not to worry, these things do work out, and the very night we went to town to check the fillies out. Grab ourselves a couple beers and a shot of old Red Eye, and Jake decides right then and there he's got to give her another try. So we pulls up next to Murphy's barn right on the edge of town to that Jake could use the outhouse there before we made our rounds. Well, it was one thing then another, us boys seen Murphy's bull, we gazed upon the biffy and the urge began to pull. We were all a little restless cause things was getting late, so Slim goes to the outhouse and I heads for the gate. I pulls it all the way open, my arms they start a-flying, Murphy's bull took one good gander and left the ground not even trying. Came bellerin' across the prairie, hell-bent for you-know-who. I hollers over to Slim, the rest is up to you. And he yanks the biffy door clean off. Jake's eyes got big and round, and he gazed upon the fury that was full-born outhouse-bound. 1,900 solid pounds of aggravated meat was gonna kiss him squarely in another 20 feet. Then Jake began a moverin', and it wasn't just his feet, and he screamed right off the wooden hole and flew on down the street. Now we don't know how he'd done it, but probably never will, but the bull completely missed him and lit out for the hills. As for Murphy's outhouse, it was leveled flat and clean, and I heard tell that parts was found a mile from the scene. Now I know I kept you far too long, no more time and words I'll mince, except maybe to tell you old Jake's been regular ever since.
1: Class.
0: Class.
1: That is
0: class.
1: Class.
0: Yeah, that's right.
1: Man, I like
0: that. Yeah, D.W. Grothy.
1: Yeah, yes, sirree. Right.
0: Folks are glad that this is over.
1: Yeah, probably. Yeah.
0: And they'll want to stay tuned.
1: Absolutely. Yeah. Next week, it's going to be a good one.
0: Nightmares from the Hayfield.
1: Oh, boy.
0: So stay tuned.
1: I will.
0: And folks, we want to thank you for taking us into your homes and into your feed trucks. And always remember,
1: don't stand behind a coughing milk cow.
0: Goes right along with that show.
1: Apropos.

0: All right, son. Time to put out this campfire.
1: Dad, we learned about this in school.
0: Oh, did you now? Okay. What's first?
1: Smokey Bear said to.
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0: Wow. You sound just like him.
1: Then he said.
2: If it's still warm, then do it again.
0: Where can I learn all this?
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is my final serenade. 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

0: It's never too late to do that thing. That one thing that's always been on your bucket list, waiting to be crossed off. If that thing is giving back to your fellow Idahoans and their communities, it's time to serve with one of Idaho's AmeriCorps programs. 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

computer. I guess I miss the future. I guess I miss the future. I guess I miss the future. I guess I miss the future. Guess I miss the future.

0: take. Rooftop parties where we'd show up almost 6 hours late. All the stupid decisions we'd regret the next day. While I'm sat in bed watching TV on my computer, I guess I miss the future.
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0: You say you never give in to a meltdown and never fill your feed with kid photos. You say you'd never put a pacifier in your mouth to clean it and never let them run wild through the grocery store. So when you say you'd never let them get into a car without you there, no, it can happen. 1 in 4 hot car deaths happen when a kid gets into an unlocked car and can't get out. Never happens. 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